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I might get a little tired on the weekend. 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Come Monday morning, I'm right back with the crew.

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1: 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So one of the stars, and I would call him a star, of the show Breaking Bad, passed away. It was announced yesterday, and it's one of the actors, the son of Walter White, the son with cerebral palsy. Walter White's son passed away. I've got details. They are not happy. I'll tell you about that coming up.

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0: Alabama, that's Dixieland Delight. Did you watch Breaking Bad? I did. Probably, I'm going to say almost every episode. I'm not sure if I caught them all, but I was a fan. On the show, Walter White had a son that was obviously somewhat crippled. He had cerebral palsy in real life. His name was R.J. Mitt, and he just died at the age of 34. They say it was suicide. Sorry to say that. R.J. Mitt, the son on Breaking Bad, no longer with us. Rest in peace, R.J.
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0: Bold Enough to Know Better, that's Wade Hayes on your favorite radio station right here. We've got some more of your favorite songs coming up. Judy Rodman, Brooks and Dunn, Ronnie Millsap, a couple of my songs back to back, like My Maria and My Heart. Ronnie Millsap's next right here.
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0: Judy Rodman, haven't heard of that one in a while. Have you? That's Until I Met You. Great song. All right, coming up, we've got Crystal Gayle. Somebody Loves You. You know that kind of lilting, boppity-boppity song? Somebody Loves You. Crystal Gayle. And more great country after that. I want to thank you for listening all night long.
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Three-time loser, Dan Seals. So, yeah, we can talk about Christmas, especially if it's Christmassy things you have to plan ahead for. And how about Christmas shows, Christmas tours? I'll tell you about some Christmas tours coming your way this year. That's next, all right? Here's Clint Black, Nobody's Home.

0: Hello, this is Pastor Craig Beeman inviting you to join us each Sunday at 11 a.m. for the broadcast of the Morning Worship Hour of the First Baptist Church right here in Winnsboro, where you matter to God and to us.
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0: Barbara Mandrell, Angel in Your Arms. So these are not classic country Christmas tours coming up. Maybe one or two you would classify as that. On November 20th, let's kick it off there. Chris Young, It Must Be Christmas Tour. After that, there's a Clay Walker tour on the 27th. Mickey Guyton and Friends Holiday Tour. November 30th, Christmas with John Barry. What a voice. Ricky Skaggs and Kentucky Thunder Christmas Tour, December 2nd. Also on December 2nd, kicking off Holiday Road Tour with Sarah Evans. Little Big Town Christmas Shows at the Ryman Auditorium, December 8th. December 10th, Winter Night Tour with Lady A. Now here's the big one. Vince Gill and Amy Grant, they do it every year. Christmas at the Ryman. They will be there for at least a week, maybe two. Vince Gill and Amy Grant at the Ryman Auditorium in Nashville, Tennessee, of course. Ho, ho, ho.
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0: I won't mention it again. That's Ray Price for you. So, first dates. Have you got any first dates planned? The most popular first date is meeting for coffee. Yep. You know what? I met my wife on a dating site, right? And we had dinner. I always preferred dinner because usually you would spend more time and get to know the person. And getting to know one over dinner seems to be the way to do it for me. So anyways, yep, we've had dinners ever since, about 15 years now. So it worked out. Coming up next, we've got music for you from Waylon and Willie. Mamas, don't let your babies grow up to be cowboys. One of the best country and western songs of all time. Next, right here for you.
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0: Your cheating heart, Hank Williams. You know how a lot of people do, they call them covers, repeats of a song in their own style. I don't know of a lot of people who do Your Cheating Heart, because there's only one Hank Williams, Your Cheating Heart, and you just heard it here, right? All right, coming up next, we've got Mickey Gillian, more great country on the way. Thanks for listening.
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I've lost count of the hours, and I've lost track of the days. In fact, I've lost just about everything since you went away. Everything, that is, except the memories you left me. And that's one thing that no one can mar. I don't know who you're with. I don't even know where you've gone. 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And I love you wherever you are.

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For every day it burns hotter, and every day it burns higher. And I haven't been able to put out one little flicker, not even with all of these tears. 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But I'll carry this torch just as long as I can. For someday, you might just decide to come home. And I want you to know

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And yes, we do stand. 95.9 KMAR. The Bird.

She's acting single, I'm drinking doubles, Gary Stewart. Do you remember the television show Miami Vice? Of course you do. Maybe you don't. Well, you can probably see it in reruns. There's going to be a new Miami Vice, a movie. And I'll tell you details about that. Big star. There's a big star in the movie coming up.

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0: fire.
1: Johnny Cash and Ring of Fire. So Austin Butler and Michael B. Jordan. I'm aware of them both. I'm most aware of Austin Butler. He is the guy who played Elvis in that famous movie, what, about 5 years ago? Yeah. He's going to be one of the lead characters in the new Miami Vice movie. The director of Maverick, Top Gun Maverick, will be directing this movie. Yeah. I'll tell you about the reboot coming up.
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Too Gone Too Long, Randy Travis. So this reboot of Miami Vice will be a movie directed by the movie director of Top Gun, Maverick. That should be exciting. I mean, yeah, the guy's a good director. And it stars the guy that played Elvis. And it should be coming out, get this, not until May of 2028. So you're going to have to wait a while for it, but I'm sure you'll see some sneaky snippets and previews and that sort of thing leading up to it. But May of 2028, the name is called Miami Vice 85. Apparently takes place in 1985. There you go.

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Howdy, neighbors. This is Pastor Garrison Griffith from First Baptist Wisner. 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

0: Maria Osmond, there's no stopping your heart. She's still around. You can see her in television commercials about weight loss. Yeah. And also she's playing in Las Vegas still. So Maria Osmond, no stopping your heart. Coming up next, Dave and Sugar, their big song, Queen of the Silver Dollar, right here.
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Steve Goodman wrote that song, and he told me it was the perfect country and western song. I wrote him back a letter, and I told him it was not the perfect country and western song because he hadn't said anything at all about mama, or trains, or trucks, or prison, or getting drunk. Well, he sat down and wrote another verse to the song, and he sent it to me, and after reading it, I realized that my friend had written the perfect country and western song, and I felt obliged to include it on this album. The last verse goes like this here. Well, I was drunk the day my mom got out of prison.

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Ernest Tubb, walking the floor over you. I find this hard to believe. Did you ever go to a tanning bed? 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Just a little bit. My wife did a lot. She got skin cancer, probably from that. Anyways, this is the hard to believe part. Tanning beds are making a comeback. Really? We'll talk about tanning beds coming up in just a flash right here. This is Travis Tritt.

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0: any day now, Ronnie Millsap. So, yeah, I mentioned tanning beds are making a comeback. Who would have thought? They have been listed as dangerous to your health as asbestos, plutonium, tobacco. People don't seem to care. Like I said, my wife got skin cancer, probably from overdoing it in tanning beds. And there are over 26,000 tanning salons in the United States right now and growing. Yeah. Personally, I'm going to stay away. All right. I hope she does too. She will. Doug Stone's coming up. Why didn't I think of that?
1: But it goes like this.
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0: Jailhouse Now, Webb Pierce. So my wife, from tanning beds probably, got skin cancer. Had to have a big chunk removed. It's got a scar there on her shoulder. And so she stopped going. Good girl. But since she got a dose of cancer, it's easier for it to come back someday. But she did switch to tanning sprays, where you go in a booth and get sprayed by a tanning spray instead of the artificial sunlight. So good on her. She doesn't do it anymore. But someday they're going to say that tanning spray is not good for you as well. My guess. All right. Conway Twitty's coming up with Linda on My Mind and more right here.
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0: 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Slide off your satin sheets. I've got another great country song. The Life Story of Dolly Parton, Coat of Many Colors, is coming up next right here. And we've got more after that. Thank you for listening all night long. We appreciate it.
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brothers, Joseph wore, and then she said, perhaps this coat will bring you good luck and happiness.

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Well, you know, Kris Kristofferson wrote that way back in 1972, shot to the top of the country charts the following year. And, of course, it was so popular that not only Willie Nelson, but Josh Turner did a version of that. I'll tell you, it isn't just about the talent, but it's about what gets written as a result of that talent. And on that note, that's how we're starting out our get-together today. John Gleason with you, going from Kris Kristofferson to Shenandoah.

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0: It's the morning ride. There's Lee Greenwood, more Pure Country, celebrating M&M's and being bald today. M&M's Day, yeah, it's been around since the 40s. And for those of you who are new to Halloween, you're looking for the candy that you want to pass out. There's a variety. There's all kinds of candies you can do. But M&M's, of course, always appear in the top five. And if you're looking to make sure your house doesn't get teepeed this Halloween, you might want to pass that out. As I said, we're celebrating pride in being bald. We'll tell you about that coming up in the next half hour.
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0: On just that old chunk of cold, there's John Anderson, T-minus, what is it, 18 days and counting until Halloween. It happens to be Bald and Be Free Day, but I always notice that it's always people with a full head of hair who seem to tout this kind of holiday and encourage you to be proud and leave your hat at home. You know, if you want to put a hat on, go right ahead and do that. For those of you who just discovered Pure Country, welcome. Pull out a chair, sit down, and give a listen to Willie Nelson when we come back.
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This is Pastor Garrison Griffith from First Baptist Wisner. I'm excited to invite you and your loved ones to join us in our journey as disciples of Jesus. 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

0: Always like talking about this man because you got to slow down to say his name correctly. Ernest Ashworth. It just sings, doesn't it? The song there, of course, takes us back to 1963. He wrote that. That was his only number one hit, spent weeks and weeks on the charts. The only number one hit he did have, his most successful song. But here we are, decades later, we're still singing it. That, by the very definition, is what pure country is all about.
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That, my friends, is another example, a great example of pure country, the late, great Dolly Parton. John Gleason with you as we continue our get-together here. We've got Crystal Gayle waiting in the wings, also Charlie Rich. Here's Clay Walker as we continue our number two.

Hello, this is Pastor Craig Beeman inviting you to join us each Sunday at 11 a.m. for the broadcast of the Morning Worship Hour of the First Baptist Church right here in Winnsboro, where you matter to God and to us.

0: Music for you and your generation in a country frame of mind. John Gleason with you. I don't want to make too big a thing about this, no pun intended, but today happens to be National Bra Day. National Bra Day. I don't have any other background material on this. All I can say is that there's a weak foundation joke to be made here. I just can't quite think of it. So if it comes up later on in polite dinner conversation, you make with it what you want. John Gleason with you as we continue. Nothing will ever, ever be like pure country. Case in point, we've got Alan Jackson when we come back.
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0: Nice melodial sound of B.J. Thomas, a man who is going to be forever remembered for that song that he sang in Butch Cassidy, that raindrop song that... No, he didn't write that. It was Burt Bacharach, rather, and Hal David wrote that for the motion picture. It did win an Academy Award, so I guess they did all right. But anyway, B.J., just an example of the pure country that we have for you here 24/7. Stick around, because God must have been a cowboy. So saith Dan Seals. He'll tell us all about that when we come back.
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0: been something. Better variety of country you just aren't going to find there. Of course, the late, great Cal Smith. We just passed the anniversary of his passing. It was the 11th, 10th of October, I think it was, back in 2013. But boy, what a talent. You know, after he got out of the service, he was playing in clubs around the San Francisco area. And it was no less than Ernest Tubb heard his band play. And after the audition, Tubb hired Smith to play guitar for his Texas Troubadours. And the rest, as they say, was history. We've got a whole lot more coming up, closing out our second hour. When we come back, it's George Strait.
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1: Well, life on the farm is kind of laid back. Ain't much an old country boy like me can't hack. It's early to rise, early in the sack. I thank God I'm a country boy. Well, a simple kind of life never did me no harm. Raising me a family and working on the farm. Days are all filled with an easy country charm. Thank God I'm a country boy. Well, I got me a fine wife, I got me old fiddle.

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And yes, we do stand. 95.9 KMAR.

0: This is usually the time in the program that I talk about Major League Baseball over the last weekend. And how are your team or teams doing when it comes to the playoffs? Do you still have somebody to root for?
1: Yes,
0: I do. Actually, I still have a couple to root for. So we're getting there. You know, we're getting there eventually. John Gleason with you as we continue starting out our third hour. We've got Reba coming up, also Sawyer Brown. This, of course, Ronnie Millsap.

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0: There's Pure Country, and then there's everything else. There, of course, Reba on International Skeptics Day. Skeptics Day, this is the time we should always remember to fact check everything we want to throw out there in our conversation. If you do a lot of fact checking, it's going to make you look a lot smarter than everyone else. This, of course, does not apply to most broadcasters of my acquaintance. Hank Williams coming up when we return.
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0: Isn't that nice? There's the Judds. Before that, we heard from Merle Haggard. Kind of a special few days going on here. National Food Bank Week. This is a time we're recognizing the effort of all the food banks across the country for the workers and all those who donate. And remember, donations are always welcome, just to, you know, plant the seed there in the back. 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

0: So hearing an awful lot from people about National Skeptics Day. They understand the importance, but they really don't want to do a lot of fact-checking. I guess there's nothing really wrong with that. It's called fiction, is what it's called. Hey, I got to tell you, we got 3 hours in the can. We're going to take a little break in the action, but we are coming back. And when we do, we're going to hear from Eddie Arnold.
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Well, this is the situation when we tally everything up so far. It's turned out to be a right nice time, in no small part because you're spending some time here. And, of course, I'm always very, very grateful for that.

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0: And of course, Dwight Yoakam and the story of the little ways. This day, 1792. 1792, the cornerstone of the White House was laid by then-President George Washington. Now, to the best of our knowledge, we've done some digging on this, fact-checking, you understand. To the best of our knowledge, there wasn't one piece of gold leaf attached to it at that time. How about that? My friends, it's you and me and pure country. Need we say more?
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0: just about as nice as it gets, the lovely sounds of Anne Murray. You know, if you ever get the opportunity, there is a museum dedicated to her. It's called the Anne Murray Center, opened, I forget how many years ago, in Spring Hill, Nova Scotia. If you get an opportunity, beautiful, beautiful part of the country. You might want to check that out. Here in the middle of Eat Country Ham Month. That's what October is. Good ham sandwich on rye bread with lots of mustard. I'll take that over anything handed out at Halloween. I'll tell you, my friends, it's pure country, pure and simple. We got Lee Greenwood when we come back.
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0: satin sheets, and a whole lot more. You know, it isn't just about the music. It's what it invokes. Pure country, pure and simple. Closing out another hour, we got Kenny Rogers coming up. And in the next hour, we're going to, well, I guess it's an unofficial Star Trek holiday. Not really a Star Trek holiday, but it involves Star Trek personnel. We'll tell you all about that. And as I said, we're going to head out west with Kenny Rogers when we come back.
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4: 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We were both too tired to sleep, so we took turns of staring out the window at the darkness. To boredom overtook us, and he began to speak. He said, son, I've made a life

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Here was 1973 for Charlie Rich and the Most Beautiful Girl. You know, William Shatner as Captain Kirk boldly went where no man has gone before. And just a few years ago, he himself boldly went where only a few people had gone before. We'll tell you about that coming up in this half hour.

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0: Louisiana heart.
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0: Too much love in this Louisiana heart.
1: Hey. 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
0: Too much love in this Louisiana heart.
2: Great little get-together talking about two great people from two wonderful parts of the country, from Louisiana and Mississippi, Loretta Lynn and Conway Twitty. You're never going to run out of pure country because we've got a never-ending supply. You know, since Yuri Gagarin was shot into space in 1961 and became the first man in space, over 700 people have been launched into space. They went to the moon, the low-level Earth flights, and there's a story of one man who 5 years ago became the oldest man in space. We'll tell you about that coming up in the next half hour.
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0: It's Pure Country, Pure and Simple with Tanya Tucker. You know, for decades, William Shatner has played a man in space, and 5 years ago today, he became not just a man in space, but the oldest man in space. He took one of those suborbital flights at the age of 90, and when it was all over, he said that everybody in the world needs to see this. I don't know, that's a little beyond me. I'm not quite sure I'd want to do that now. However, if they ever invented a workable transporter, we could talk.
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Howdy, neighbors. 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

0: Just about the time you think Pure Country can't get any better? Well, it does on National Fossil Day. National Fossil Day, this isn't what you think. National Fossil Day is a day honoring people who actually remember how to use a pay telephone. I'll tell you, there is an art to it. I can also tell you that we've got one more hour in our get-together. When we come back, we're going to hear from Gene Watson.
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Oh, sure, there's other kinds of music, but when you have pure country, what do you need them for? John Gleason with you coming up. Well, we've got another example of pure country, an Academy Award-nominated tune that was written by Dolly Parton. You know what we're talking about. But first, we're going to hear from Tim McGraw.

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0: Pure Country is your country. There's Paul Overstreet. Those of you who remember good old time science fiction movies, The Colossal Man, released this day, 1957. Yeah, it was in black and white, but you remember what it was. Story of that man exposed to a nuclear detonation, and the radiation causes him to grow to enormous proportions. I admit, looking back on it, it does sound a little silly, but unlike the movie Digger, this movie actually made money.
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0: You know, my friends, if you're thinking about Pure Country, you're already there. And on that note, it's time for John to pick up his toys, move along, and make room for others. Thank you so very, very much for spending a little time here. It's always a joy for me when we get together. And hopefully we're going to get that opportunity again very, very soon.
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It couldn't have been any better, Johnny Duncan, as we kick off, for a lot of you, a back to work, back to life, back to reality Tuesday after the long holiday weekend. Hey, hi, how are you? My name is Chris Russell. In store and in front of us, a couple of great hours of country and fun. This hour, Mickey Gilley, John Conley, and some Dwight Yoakam. I'm a rhinestone cowboy. This is Glenn Campbell.

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0: Mickey Gillies' country version of Stand By Me. There's a study out that shows cleaning your house can improve your mental health. How about that? Well, I guess if you're not mentally healthy, healthier after you clean your house, at least you'll have a spotless nervous breakdown, I guess. I could see that. Cleanliness next to godliness, and it's also next to happiness. There you go. You can put that on a t-shirt if you have one of those Cricut makers, too. The Statler Brothers and the Class of 57 coming up.
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0: That's a tune that will survive through the ages, right? We say things don't age well. That certainly does. Domestic Life, John Conley, 1987, the lead single from the album American Faces, got up to number 4 on the country charts. All of us, credit card debt. I don't know about the station wagon stuff, but the ordinary family life, ups and downs, that's for sure. That still translates today. Set them up, Joe. Vern Gosden coming up.
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Howdy, neighbors. 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

0: Claude Yoakam's version of Little Sister Thursday, going to be in Cleveland, Mississippi at Delta State University. How about that? And then on Friday is going to be in Albertville, Alabama at the Sand Mountain Theater. Saturday in Philadelphia, Mississippi, one of my favorite places, the Pearl River Resort. He's got more dates coming up, including a couple of dates at the Ryman. Head over to DwightYoakam.com for that concert info. He's got a lot of shows booked this fall, so I'm pretty sure you're going to be able to see Dwight Yoakam somewhere on tour. From the movie Six Pack, which I think is very underrated. Although we said earlier how Domestic Life by John Conley still translates today, Six Pack might age a little bit. But Kenny Rogers, A Love Will Turn You Around, is coming up.
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1: Trailer for Sale to Rent, King of the Road, Roger Miller, kicking off another fantastic hour of country and fun. Here on this Tuesday, my name is Chris Russell. We got some country birthdays to celebrate this hour, along with Dan Seals, Lacey J. Dalton, Crystal Gale, all lined up for you, too. If the devil danced in empty pockets, this is Joe Diffie.

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0: Dan Seals, Everything That Glitters Is Not Gold. Dan Seals had a big number one duet with Marie Osmond, Meet Me in Montana. Today is Marie Osmond's birthday. She's 67, younger than I thought, and I don't mean that in a bad way. Beginning in 1973, Marie would chart more than 20 songs in country music, along with Meet Me in Montana, Paper Roses, There's No Stopping Your Heart, and You're Still New to Me, that one with Paul Davis, four number one hits for Marie Osmond. Today, happy birthday to her. Is there life out there? Reba McEntire wants to know next.
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0: If you never figured that out, that's about Music Row in Nashville. 1982 from Lacey J. Dalton, the second single and title track from the album of the same name, got up to number 7 on the country charts. But she opened up the 1982 CMAs with that, so it kind of took off a little bit. And it's her birthday today. Yeah, Lacey J. Dalton is 80. She also had hits with Taking It Easy, Crazy Blue Eyes, and of course, what I consider her signature song, God Bless the Boys Who Make the Noise on 16th Avenue. Happy birthday, Lacey J. Dalton. Johnny Lee's Looking for Love next.
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0: Hey, coming up at the top of the hour, Cody Mack in the morning. He's going to come in with all of your classic hits to get your workday kicked off. Plus, he's going to have trivia, birthdays, top stories, and so much more. Cody Mack's coming up.
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1: Well, my daddy left home when I was 3, and he didn't leave much to Ma and me, just this old guitar and an empty bottle of booze. Now, I don't blame him because he run and hid, but the meanest thing that he ever did was before he left, he went and named me Sue. Well, he must have thought that it was quite a joke, and it got a lot of laughs from lots of folks. Seems I had to fight my whole life through. Some gal would giggle and I'd get red, and some guy'd laugh and I'd bust his head. 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

0: honky-tonks and bars and kill that man that gave me that awful name. Well, it was Gatlinburg in mid-July, and I just hit town and my throat was dry. I thought I'd stop and have myself a brew. At an old saloon on a street of mud, there at a table dealing stud, sat the dirty mangy dog that named me Sue. Well, I knew that snake was my own sweet dad from a worn-out picture that my mother'd had, and I knew that scar on his cheek and his evil eye. He was big and bent and gray and old, and I looked at him and my blood ran cold, and I said, "My name is Sue, how do you do? How are you gonna die?" Yeah, that's what I told him. Well, I hit him hard right between the eyes, and he went down, but to my surprise, come up with a knife and cut off a piece of my ear. But I busted a chair right across his teeth, and we crashed through the wall and into the street, kicking and a-gouging in the mud and the blood and the beer. I tell you, I've fought tougher men, but I really can't remember when. He kicked like a mule and he bit like a crocodile. I heard him laugh and then I heard him cuss, and he went for his gun to pull mine first. He stood there looking at me and I saw him smile. He said, "Son, this world is rough, and if a man's gonna make it, he's gotta be tough. And I know I wouldn't be there to help you along. So I give you that name and I said goodbye. I knew you'd have to get tough or die. And it's that name that helped to make you strong." Yeah. He said, "Now you just fought one hell of a fight, and I know you hate me and you got the right to kill me now, and I wouldn't blame you if you do. But you ought to thank me before I die for the gravel in your guts and the spit in your eye, because I'm the that named you Sue." Yeah, what could I do? What could I do? I got all choked up and I threw down my gun, called him a paw and he called me a son, and I come away with a different point of view. And I think about him now and then, every time I try and every time I win. And if I ever have a son, I think I'm gonna name him Bill or George, anything but Sue. I still ain't that man.
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0: December wheat Tuesday off 3 cents at $6.69 1/4 a bushel. The rough rice market, on the other hand, sharply higher Tuesday. November rice up 25 cents at $17.21 a hundredweight. January rice up 25.5 cents at $17.65 1/2. The cotton market largely steady. December cotton Tuesday down 9 points at $80.51 a pound. March cotton up 2 points at $83.83. The sugar market steady. January sugar at $41.95. Some farm news coming up right after this.
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0: Well, fall migration is underway, and USDA is urging livestock and poultry producers to stay vigilant against highly pathogenic avian influenza. New detections continue to surface in both poultry and dairy operations. Officials say monitoring, education, and biosecurity remain key tools in limiting the virus's spread. USDA Undersecretary Dudley Hoskins says the seasonal movement of wild birds always raises concerns.
4: And obviously, we're at the beginning of the fall migratory season. And this time of year, we always anticipate an uptick just as migratory birds are moving through the environment. They're a natural vector to transmit and spread and high path throughout the country and every single flyway in the United States.
0: Hoskins says there's a wide variety of tools available on USDA's HPAI website, and you can visit there for more. I'm Neil Malonson on the Voice of Louisiana Agriculture Radio Network.
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Good morning, friends. You're listening to Coffee with Jesus. I'm John McKissick, pastor of First Methodist Church of Winnsboro. Grab a cup, relax, and let's start the day with Jesus together. When debt starts to own you, the rich rule over the poor, and the borrower is slave to the lender. Proverbs 22:7. Good morning, friends. This is Coffee with Jesus, and I'm Pastor John of First Methodist Church of Winnsboro. Our series is Proverbs, Wisdom for Life. And this week, we're talking about how we handle what God puts in our hands.

0: is automatically sinful. Most people couldn't buy a house without a mortgage. Businesses sometimes borrow money. There are circumstances where borrowing may be reasonable. The warning is about something else. Debt creates an obligation. When I borrow money today, I'm committing some of tomorrow's money before tomorrow arrives. That's why I like to put it this way. Yesterday's decisions can spend tomorrow's money. Think about that. Your paycheck comes in Friday, but part of it already belongs somewhere else. The car payment gets some, the credit card gets some, the mortgage gets some, maybe another loan gets some, and suddenly, money you haven't even earned yet already has somewhere to go. That's what Proverbs wants us to understand. Debt can begin limiting your freedom. It can affect what job you can take, whether you can reduce your hours, whether you can help somebody in need, whether you can give generously, whether you can handle an emergency. Sometimes it even keeps people awake at night. The thing we bought may be long gone, but the payment is still showing up every month. That's when we begin understanding Solomon's word picture. The borrower is slave to the lender. It doesn't mean the lender is evil. It means an obligation now has a claim on your future choices. And this is where wisdom becomes practical. Before borrowing, don't only ask, can I make the payment? Ask, what will this payment keep me from doing later? That's a different question. A salesman can tell you whether you qualify. Wisdom asks whether you should. And sometimes the wisest answer is wait, save, buy something less expensive. Keep driving what you've got. Do without it for a while. That's not always exciting. Nobody posts a picture on Facebook saying, look at this wonderful thing I decided not to buy. But sometimes saying no today gives you freedom tomorrow. And if you already carry a lot of debt, this isn't a message of shame. You cannot go backwards and unmake yesterday's decisions. But you can begin making wiser decisions today. Know what you owe. Make a plan. Stop adding unnecessary debt. Pay it down as you're able. Ask God for wisdom and take the next faithful step. Freedom usually isn't recovered in one giant decision. It's recovered through a lot of smaller, wiser decisions made consistently. Remember our big idea this week? How to handle what God puts in your hands reveals what happens in your heart. Sometimes debt reveals impatience, sometimes fear, sometimes the desire to look successful. Sometimes we simply made the best decision we knew how to make at the time. The point isn't condemnation. The point is wisdom. God has entrusted us with resources, and wisdom asks us to think not only about what we want today, but about what today's choices will do to tomorrow. Because yesterday's decision can spend tomorrow's money. Let me pray for you. Father, give us wisdom in the way we borrow, spend, and plan. Forgive us for impulsive decisions and help us with those that are feeling trapped in financial obligations. Give us patience to wait when we should wait, discipline to say no when we should say no, and wisdom to use what you provided faithfully. Lead us toward greater freedom so that what you place in our hands can be used for your purposes. Oh, we love you, Lord. In Jesus' name we pray, amen. And parents and grandparents, wow, worship on Wednesday. Every Wednesday from 5:30 to 7:30 for kindergarten through eighth grade. 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And I invite you to worship with us this Sunday at 11 a.m. at First Methodist Church of Winnsboro. Before you borrow from tomorrow, make sure what you want today is worth that price. Have a blessed day. I'm Pastor John.
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0: It is Cody Mack in the morning right here on the Bird. Eddie Rabbit, and I love a rainy night, 7:47 in the morning time. Welcome inside the Franklin State Bank Studios here on a Wednesday morning. We hadn't had many of them here lately, hadn't had much rain at all. Yeah, had a little bit come through the area yesterday in some spots. Looks like that's gone, though. At least for the foreseeable future there. We'll get to your weather forecast coming up in just a few minutes. Right now, though, it is time for our trivia question brought to you by Fox's Pizza Den. As we look for our Wednesday winner to go in the drawing for our giveaways coming up on Friday following our final round of trivia brought to you by Fox's. So if you're ready, Smokers Paradise phone lines are open, 435-5141. Let's get it going here on a Wednesday morning. 18% of kids that grew up in the 80s and 90s dressed up as this for Halloween. What is it? 435-5141. 18% of kids that grew up in the 80s and 90s dressed up as this for Halloween. What is it? 435-5141. If you want to take a guess, this morning's trivia question brought to you by Fox's Pizza Day. Good morning. Get live on KBR.
1: Rick.
0: A witch. All right, is it a witch? Survey says it is not a witch. Think about it some more. Try back. 435-5141. Good morning. You're live on KMAR.
1: Ninja Turtle.
0: A Ninja Turtle. All right, a Ninja Turtle. Survey says it is not a Ninja Turtle. You're close, though. Close. 435-5141. In the 80s and 90s, 18% of kids that grew up in these two decades dressed up as this for Halloween. What is it? Good morning. You're live on KBR.
2: Power Ranger.
0: Power Ranger. Survey says, yep, not a Power Ranger. Think about it some more. Try back. 435-5141. Trivia question this morning brought to you by Fox's Pizza Day. Good morning. You're live on KBR.
1: Is it a ninja?
0: Is it a ninja? Survey says that is it, yep. Ninja, the correct answer. This morning's trivia question brought to you by Fox's Pizza Den. In the 80s and 90s, 18% of kids that grew up in these two decades dressed up as a ninja for Halloween. That is the correct answer. Congratulations to our winner this morning. Who are we talking to?
1: Tyler Easterling.
0: Tyler Easterling. All right, Tyler, congratulations. You're our winner. We got you now in the drawing for our giveaways coming up Friday morning. Be sure to tune in and see if we draw your name out.
1: All right, bud. Thanks.
0: All right, man. Thank you. Have a good day. There you have it. Tyler Easterling, our winner. This morning's trivia question, Ninja, the correct answer. This morning's trivia question brought to you by Fox's Pizza Den. That free dessert pizza we're giving away to a lucky winner coming up on Friday. All you have to do is get your name in the drawing either tomorrow or Friday morning. Our final two trivia questions for the week. And see if we can't get your name drawn out for Friday's giveaway. A free dessert pizza brought to you by Fox's Pizza Dance. Cody Mack in the morning right here on the Bird. Thanks for hanging out with us on a Wednesday morning. Your weather forecast outside, 75 degrees. Today's high going to be up around 94 with sunshine in the forecast for today, Thursday. Tonight, mostly clear, low 62 heading into Thursday. Patchy fog through the morning hours, then sunny and high 92 throughout the remainder of the day. Thursday night, low 62, clear skies. Friday, we'll start to see some windy conditions, cooler weather a little bit as that breeze brings in the cool temps. High 87 on Friday. Mostly sunny and windy throughout the day. Going to be gusts as high as 25 miles an hour throughout the day. Friday night, gusts as high as 30 miles an hour. Mostly clear skies, lows around 50 degrees. Then for Saturday, sunny and windy. The high only around 73 for Saturday. It's Cody Mack in the morning right here. All the Bird. We'll take a break. More classic hits to wrap up the 7 o'clock hour right after this. Stick around.
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Joan and Linda and Victoria and Morgan, they're a sight to see. 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

0: Okay, somebody at Pure Talk apparently found the key to the vault because they just brought back the best deal they ran all last year. 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
1: I'm Don Molino on the voice of Louisiana Agriculture Radio Network. At the Board of Trade this hour, soybean futures higher. New crop November, 1286 and three quarters, up three. January, 1302 and a half, up two and a half. Cotton futures sharply higher. December, 81.55, up 104. March, up 104 at 84.87. November rise, 17.17 and a half, down three and a half. January, 17.63 and a half, down two. December corn, 480 and a quarter, down two and a half. March, down two and a half at 494. December wheat at Chicago, 665 and a half, down three and three quarters. July, 688, down four. January sugar unchanged, 41.95. At the Mercantile, October live cattle, 225.15, up 52. December, 226.80, up 42. October feeder cattle, 342.90, down 17. January feeder cattle, 335.90, up 5.
2: Courtney Knupp, CEO of the United Soybean Board, reminds growers the soy checkoff remains vital to their industry.
3: Soybean farmers alone cannot do what the collective soybean growers together can do. That's what the founders of the checkoff 35 years ago established with our Act and Order. We've been able to develop markets and create a category for soybeans of which to enter new markets. And so it's really created demand and value beyond price. We are really looking at being price makers, not just price takers. Creating awareness for how soy can add value to so many different products. We're also very cognizant of current farm economies and dynamics as things transpire from season to season. We're very aware of key input costs. We're actively engaged on, you know, growing resources, investments that will help address different options, maybe for inputs, and also helping people navigate different options.
2: This report has been a service of the Louisiana Soybean Grain Research and Promotion Board.
1: Dana Coe with the Animal and Plant Health Inspection Service discusses a collaboration between APHIS and the Natural Resources Conservation Service and a feral swine eradication pilot program.
4: In this eradication and control pilot program, we're doing what we do best, and that is managing feral swine through direct operational control. But where this partnership really is synergistic is that NRCS then, through their notice of funding opportunity, identifies partners to just directly support landowners in other ways. For example, trap loan programs. So landowners who are busy battling feral swine to try to protect their crop can participate in the trap loan program offered by NRCS partners and get access to resources and trap to help manage feral swine themselves, which is leveraging the success of our own wildlife services program in doing also direct operational support for and management of feral swine. So they're very additive, if you will.
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3: I'm Don Molino on the voice of Louisiana Agriculture Radio Network. At the Board of Trade this hour, soybean futures higher. New crop November, 1286 and three quarters, up three. January, 1302 and a half, up two and a half. Cotton futures sharply higher. December, 81.55, up 104. March, up 104 at 84.87. November rise, 17.17 and a half, down three and a half. January, 17.63 and a half, down two. December corn, 480 and a quarter, down two and a half. March, down two and a half at 494. December wheat at Chicago, 665 and a half, down three and three quarters. July, 688, down four. January sugar unchanged, 41.95. At the mercantile, October live cattle, 225.15, up 52. December, 226.80, up 42. October feeder cattle, 342.90, down 17. January feeder cattle, 335.90, up 5.
4: Courtney Knupp, CEO of the United Soybean Board, reminds growers the soy checkoff remains vital to their industry.
5: Soybean farmers alone cannot do what the collective soybean growers together can do. That's what the founders of the checkoff 35 years ago established with our act in order. We've been able to develop markets and create a category for soybeans of which to enter new markets. And so it's really created demand and value beyond price. We are really looking at being price makers, not just price takers. Creating awareness for how soy can add value to so many different products. We're also very cognizant of current farm economies and dynamics as things transpire from season to season. We're very aware of key input costs. We're actively engaged on, you know, growing resources, investments that will help address different options, maybe for inputs, and also helping people navigate different options.
4: This report has been a service of the Louisiana Soybean Grain Research and Promotion Board.
3: Dana Cole with the Animal and Plant Health Inspection Service discusses a collaboration between APHIS and the Natural Resources Conservation Service and a feral swine eradication pilot program.
6: In this eradication and control pilot program, we're doing what we do best, and that is managing feral swine through direct operational control. But where this partnership really is synergistic is that NRCS then, through their notice of funding opportunity, identifies partners to just directly support landowners in other ways. For example, trap loan programs. So landowners who are busy battling feral swine to try to protect their crop can participate in the trap loan program offered by NRCS partners and get access to resources and trap to help manage feral swine themselves, which is leveraging the success of our own wildlife services program in doing also direct operational support for and management of feral swine. So they're very additive, if you will.
3: I'm Don Molino, the voice of Louisiana Agriculture Radio Network.
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David Houston on Pure Country. I'm Charlotte Burke. This hour is packed with great country classics. We have George Strait on the way, The Judds, Alabama, The Gatlins, a little bit of Crystal Gayle in there, Tanya Tucker's coming up, and right now, it's Travis Tritt, his take on a classic from the Eagles. This is Take It Easy. I love his version. Turn it up and have a good one. This is Pure Country.

0: Hello, this is Pastor David Phillips at the River of Life Church right here in Winnsboro. 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
1: On a warm summer's evening, on a train bound for nowhere, I met up with a gambler. 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And he began to speak. He said, "Son, I've made a life

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0: Tanya Tucker, getting some help from Paul Davis and Paul Overstreet. I won't take less than your love on Pure Country. Hey, a Texas retailer says that someone used an AI-generated receipt to get a fraudulent refund on a designer handbag. Horseshoes Western Wear says the fake receipt looked convincing enough to fool a distributor at first. Employees later spotted a few problems, including the wrong store address and the fact that the shop never carried the purse that was listed. The Better Business Bureau says AI is making fake documents harder to spot, so businesses need to slow down and start verifying receipts against inventory and sales records.
1: Okay, somebody at Pure Talk apparently found the key to the vault because they just brought back the best deal they ran all last year. Hey, it's Fitz. And y'all, it was so good, they only offered it for a few weeks. 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

Howdy, neighbors. This is Pastor Garrison Griffith from First Baptist Wisner. I'm excited to invite you and your loved ones to join us in our journey as disciples of Jesus. 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

0: great singer Eddie Arnold make the world go away on Pure Country. I'm Charlotte Burke. Kroger's making some jobs go away, cutting about 3,000 corporate jobs over the next 3 years as it expands its use of artificial intelligence. Yep, we're starting to see those jobs go to AI. The Cincinnati-based grocery giant says AI will be used to streamline work, reduce duplication, and improve both customer and employee operations. Well, not for the 3,000 people getting cut. Kroger employs about 409,000 people across the country, so the cuts amount to less than 1% of its workforce. The company says they're focused on corporate positions at this point, not store-level jobs. 3,000 jobs from Kroger being cut by AI.
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5: It's an absolutely great day, Louisiana Agriculture, Forest, and Aquaculture. I'm headed up to Washington Parish this morning. There's going to be a luncheon. We will be there. My wife will be going with me, so a lot of fun today. The top of the news, it is foggy in southeast Louisiana and along the coast, so please exercise care. And we had a bit of fog yesterday. We got some heavy fog this morning. Hopefully, we'll burn off by 10 or 11. Also in the news, you know, by Saturday morning, we're probably going to see highs of 80. That's a big deal because we've been seeing highs around 90. So cooling off a little bit, so that is good. Governor Jeff Landry, my friend, has announced investing $3.5 billion in rural Louisiana. $1.5 billion is in federal broadband funding. He said by the end of 2026, he expects 95% of Louisiana to have reliable internet. That's a big deal. I know that Beneath Ivengard has been working on this for years. And so now, if you look at where we're at, it's very specific. And, of course, also Director of Louisiana Highway Construction said the office is investing $580 million in 152 road and bridge products. So that is a big, big, big deal. And then rural health, $1.4 billion. So a lot of things happening there. And, again, thank you to our good friend, Governor Jeff Landry. Let's take a look at what's happening in the national news. And there's still discussions about hope to get a farm bill out of the lame duck session once it's started. So we'll be watching that very, very, very closely. Also, there's the discussion, and this is coming from AgriPulse, that after the midterm elections, ag community is going to have to get re-engaged and work with their new members of Congress, wherever they're at. So again, so that our friends in Washington remember where they came from, who we are, and what needs to be done. Also in the news, across the United States, we are a little bit behind on harvest. As of Sunday, only 33% and 46% of soybeans have been harvested. Five-year average of corn is 39. We're at 33. Soybeans, 50. We're at 46. And again, if you're looking at most of that is weather-related. Harvest for sorghums, peanuts, sugar beets are also lagging. Rice and cotton are ahead of schedule. USDA has announced almost $90 million in specialty crop block grants. And here in Louisiana, we do quite a bit with those specialty crop grants. So it's very, very good. John Deere, and thank you, John Deere Foundation, has announced $18.5 million multi-year investment to address hunger by recovering surplus food, strengthening connections between farmers and food banks, and expanding volunteerism amongst its employees, working with over 250, again, food banks. So that is very, very, very good. Let's take a look at what's happening in the markets. And first, we're going to take a look at oil this morning. Oil West Texas is up $1.31 at $95.45. World crude is up 37 cents, $106.10. Natural gas is down 2.10 at $3.21. Bottom line, world crude, $106.10. Natural gas, $3.21. Price of gasoline and diesel have risen slightly, just slightly. On the exchanges, the euro is down almost 0.75% overnight at 1.1121. Pound sterling down the same at 1.3163. Japanese yen is down about 0.4%, 0.0063. Well, let's take a look now. The Chinese yuan generally trading flat. The Brazilian real, and of course we do buy a lot from Brazil, and that is one of our trading partners, is down 0.4%, 0.1 981. Now let's go take a look what's happening on the big board. And as you would expect, with the oil going up, the Dow is down. And so it was down earlier. Now, in the last few minutes, it has moved positive, but by 2 points, so just fractionally, trading at 51,671. The NASDAQ is down 222. That's the tech sector at 26,981. The S&P is down 46, 7,759. Overall, it is a mixed picture in the pharmaceuticals. The techs are generally down. The industrials are mixed. But oil is, by and large, trading up. It has been moving up substantially over the last course of the week. Many of the oil companies are at their all-time highs, as in stock values. Cotton down 0.34 at 79.56. Soybeans down 4.5 at 12.79 and three quarters. Corn futures down 3.5 at 4.79 and a quarter. Rough rice down 0.07, 17.14. Chicago soft red winter wheat down 3.25 at 6.66. Live cattle up 0.25 at 226.62. Feeder cattle down 0.95 at 340.08. Now, at the local auction markets, my understanding is that the trading of cattle has been going very strong. Let's take a look. Also, price of sugar is at 41.95 and unchanged. We are seeing a little bit of decrease in sugar in those fields that were heavily impacted by the pasture mealybug. So again, we're going to have a full court press dealing with that particular issue this year and going into next year. So we have the best chemicals there are. Overall, sugar is good, and the yield is good, and again, the tonnage is good and substantial. And thanks to the farmers, the consultants, and the ag centers for all the work they're doing to keep sugar strong. Okay, we're also understanding that they're getting ready for crawfish season, so that is a big, big deal. On the calendar, 16th and 17th, the 4th Annual LSU Ag Center Louisiana Homesteader Conference and Expo in Bossier City, 17th, Louisiana Bluegrass Fall Festival in Longleaf, October 19th, Calving Workshop in Winsboro, and on the 20th, Southwest Louisiana Drone Conference in Crowley, and on the 21st, you will see Northeast Louisiana Breeding Soundness Exam in Winsboro and the Grow Louisiana Initiative in Belle Platte. On the 28th, Louisiana Farm School Conference in Baton Rouge. There's something we need to see. Send it to us at news@lfbf.org. That's lfbf.org. So a lot of information at your fingertips. Go to Louisiana Farm Bureau News and the Voice Louisiana Agriculture Radio Network, our very own Don Molino, Neil Melanson, Avery Davidson, and others. You can get yesterday's radio broadcast, today's Daily Voice podcast, and on Twyla, talking all things transportation, as we're talking with the Undersecretary for Intermodal Transportation. So talking transportation. This was done, again, by Avery Davidson and his crew. It's very well done. So it'll give you a lot of information about intermodal transportation. That's bulk. That's containers, that's rail, truck, barge, ship, and all of that. You can also get the soybean report and the rice report, that's right, from my very own Avery Davidson. So a lot of information, again, at your fingertips. So, Don, we are traveling today, and what do we got to do? Don't forget, ask before you eat. Where does the seafood come from? Where does all this come from? Buy fresh, local, certified Louisiana products. 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And look, you can still find some Louisiana crawfish tails. 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And don't forget, now is the time, right? To get those, some really nice sweet potatoes, stock those up, get a box up and put them on the counter. And because you can cook them up really quickly and they're absolutely delicious and nutritious. The Evangeline, the Jolie, the Beauregards. And of course, you got to pair that up with some of our Creole tomatoes, our local pecans, the Bajorons, Cane River, Little Eva, and others, and those magnificent citrus products that keep us healthy every day. You can still get out there and still work in that garden. Now is the time. If you're going to have a bountiful fall garden, winter garden, now is the time to get it in the ground. Don't forget, the Market Bulletin been around since 1906. latest news from ag. 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It's my favorite newspaper. Follow us on Facebook, Instagram, and all those other social feeds for the latest news. Also, tune in to Crawfish Tales, T-A-L-E-S, as we break down and tell the story, the people, the places, the culture, the crops, and all things Certified Louisiana. 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And God bless.
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12: 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At the morning trade in midday, soybean futures have turned lower. November, 1274 and a half, down 9 1/4. January, 1289 and a half, down 10 and a half. December cotton, 8119, up 68. March, 8450, up 67. November rice, 1704, down 17. January, down 17 to 1748 and a half. December corn, 4.78 1/4, down 4.5. March down 4.5 at 4.92. December wheat at Chicago, 6.63 3/4, down 5.5. July, 6.86, down 6. January sugar remains unchanged at 41.95. At the mercantile, October live cattle, 2.24.55, down 7. December, 2.26.05, down 32. October feeder cattle at midday, 3.41.75, down 1.32. January, 334.72, down 112.
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14: Although we are slightly lower today, the rice futures continue to show impressive strength with futures trading near contract highs. U.S. long grain cash prices are $17.28 per hundred based on the 55.70 grade number two. November futures are trading today between $17.04 and $17.25, while your January futures are $17.47 with a high of $17.70. The outlook remains firm to bullish, supported by tighter U.S. supplies and stronger upward momentum. Still, after the sharp rally, some profit taking and short-term pullbacks would not be surprising. The key is whether futures can hold support and break through this resistance to set new contract highs. Strong futures markets are creating better cash bid opportunities. Monitor your local cash basis. Consider pricing a portion of your production if it aligns with your overall goals, and stay flexible if the rally continues.
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0: Louisiana Radio Network, I'm Case Kieschnick. A new survey of residents in Orleans Parish finds that crime is no longer the biggest concern among New Orleans residents.
1: Every time we were asked about what the biggest problem is in Orleans, and it's always been crime, and so it's nice to say that crime is not the top problem facing the parish anymore.
0: That's pollster Ed Chervenak, who conducted the poll for LSU New Orleans. The survey found that streets and infrastructure is the biggest concern among the people in Orleans Parish, and crime is still the biggest concern among those in neighboring Jefferson Parish. The Centers for Medicare and Medicaid Services says Louisiana can provide Medicaid pre-release services to eligible incarcerated individuals. Louisiana Department of Health Deputy Secretary Dr. Pete Krugen says this means inmates that will soon be released will have health insurance for the prescriptions they need.
2: We get to start them on the same formulary for 60 days before they're released, and everyone will have 30 days of prescription in hand before they walk out the door.
0: Krugen says by removing gaps in coverage, it could help recently released inmates from offending again. LouisianaRadioNetwork.com.
3: My name is Ross Thibodeau, and I'm a fourth-generation rice farmer from Acadia Parish, Louisiana. India surpassed China as the largest rice producer in 2024 and continues to be the largest rice exporter by a landslide. With India reinstating its exports of non-basmati rice in the fall of 2024, global rice prices have plummeted. India rice exports are more than the second, third, fourth, and fifth largest exporters combined. USA Rice is leading the charge to have the government hold India accountable. If India were to come into compliance with their WTO commitments, their prices would fall in line with the market prices, and the U.S. rice industry could be more competitive. USA Rice is working with the Trump administration to leverage its priorities and hold India accountable using tariffs and other domestic laws that can support unilateral action against India. For more info, visit usarice.com.
4: This report is a service of the Louisiana Rice Promotion Board and Certified Louisiana.
0: The group Leaders for Better Louisiana has released its analysis and recommendations for the 10 constitutional amendments that appear on the November 3rd ballot.
5: Better Louisiana Chief Policy Officer Barry Irwin says they support amendments 1, 2, 5, 7, and 10.
6: We're trying to look at things that, one, are good sound policy, but number two, do not clutter the Constitution with more things that we don't need.
5: Irwin says they oppose amendments 6, 8, and 9 because the legislation does not belong in the Constitution
6: and can easily be handled in statute.
5: Irwin says they did not take a position on Amendment 4, which limits a governor to just 2 4-year terms.
6: Term limits are sort of in the eye of the beholder.
5: I'm Jeff Palermo.
0: The recreational fishing season of amberjack in State Gulf of America waters came to an end at 12:01 today. The popular fishing season ended after 43 days because the National Oceanic and Atmospheric Administration determined the annual number of fish allowed to be harvested has been met in federal Gulf waters. The next recreational season for amberjack will not start again until September 1st. Louisiana Radio Network, I'm Case Kieschnick. Louisiana Radio Network Sports, I'm Case Kieschnick. LSU quarterback Sam Leavitt is the only player in college football to have a turnover in every game this season. He leads the nation with 8 interceptions and had a crucial fumble late against Kentucky. He says it's an area he needs to improve.
7: It's taking care of the football, and that's what it's came down to for me week after week. I don't feel like I've really had an issue with in the last 2 years that I've played, and it's something that's been showing up this year, so just something I got to hone in on and keep getting better at.
0: The 22nd-ranked Tigers will host number 16 Mississippi State on Saturday. Kickoff is at 11 a.m. Saints owner Gail Benson did not pull any punches when speaking to the Greater New Orleans Quarterback Club about her team's 1-4 start yesterday. She says she will not make excuses for the Saints' recent performance.
8: And I will not accept this level of performance as our standard. I am committed to making the decisions necessary to improve this team.
0: Benson says the fans deserve better and it will take results, not words, to win back their confidence. The black and gold will be on the road at the Giants on Sunday. LRN.
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0: ULM and Louisiana Tech face off on Saturday in the first I-20 rivalry clash since 2000. Warhawks coach Bryant Vincent expects an electric atmosphere in Monroe. He says Northeast Louisiana will thrive off the conference matchup.
11: Our guys have heard it throughout the town. Their players have heard it in their town. They know, but they haven't been in it yet. None of us have. And that's why I think the renewal is such a big deal for both of these schools. There's going to be kids that come to this game. They're going to dream of playing in this game once they see this environment.
0: The Warhawks are 0-5, while the Bulldogs are second in the Sun Belt West at 3-2. The Dogs are coming off a thrilling comeback win over UL Lafayette in their first Sun Belt game. Tech coach Sonny Cumbie says his team knows not to underestimate ULM just because of the records.
12: It's about the hard work and preparation. And in college football, for whatever reason, I've studied them, you know, and things haven't gone their way through the first five. But it's not because they haven't played extremely hard, and it's not because they don't have talent. The other people they've been going against, you know, have created breaks for them as well.
0: Kickoff in Monroe Saturday is set for 7 p.m. Louisiana Radio Network Sports, I'm Case Kieschnick.
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17: Farron Young on Pure Country. I'm Charlotte Burke. This hour is loaded with really, really good country classics. We have Cal Smith coming up, Glenn Campbell's on the way, a little Mickey Gilley. We've got some Merle Haggard, some Pam Tillis in here. Right now, it's Ricky Skaggs. I love this one. This is Cajun Moon on Pure Country. Going back to his roots here.

Hello, this is Pastor Craig Beeman inviting you to join us each Sunday at 11 a.m. for the broadcast of the Morning Worship Hour of the First Baptist Church right here in Winnsboro, where you matter to God and to us.

0: Randy Travis, Deeper Than the Holler. I'm Charlotte Burke. Hey, more than 112,000 bottles of extra strength acetaminophen that was sold by Amazon being recalled. Complaints that some of the pills are kind of weirdly colored, and that makes people wonder if they've been exposed to too much air or moisture or something. These are 500 milligram caplets made by Aurobindo Pharma, sold under an Amazon private label. The FDA has not yet assigned a health risk classification, but listen, better safe than sorry. It's not clear whether the discoloration reflects a safety problem. If you have the recalled medication, Amazon says just contact their customer service for a refund, and they'll be happy to hook you up. All right, again, check it out. If you bought your acetaminophen, and if it's extra strength from Amazon, you're going to want to check their recall list.
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walking down the railroad track, I was gonna go down to that little old shack and just find out if all them things I'd heard was true. There was a big black dog laying out in the yard, and it growled at me, and I swallowed hard, and I heard somebody say, "Well, who are you?" Oh, and there he stood in the door of that shack, and his beard and his hair was long and black, and he was the biggest man I'd ever seen.

0: There's Exile, and She's a Miracle on Pure Country. In Spanish, that would be Milagro, a very common name. How you doing? I'm Charlotte Burke. Old-fashioned baby names are making a comeback. Names like Hazel and Arthur and Margaret, even Charlotte and Felix, climbing again as parents look for choices that feel classic without sounding dated. The appeal appears to be a mix of family history, literary connections, and names that have already survived a few generations. Maybe when everything is sort of up in the air, we cling to the things that feel comfy and like calming. So if Theodore, Eleanor, or Genevieve suddenly sound fresh again, apparently you are right on trend. I'm into this one. I love old names.
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And yes, we do stand. 95.9 KMAR.

Christy Lane, One Day at a Time. Starting out our final hour of Wednesday on Pure Country. I'm Charlotte Burke. We've got great music this time. Waylon and Willie are coming up. We've got Ronnie Millsap, Eddie Raven, little T.G. Shepherd, some Daryl Singletary. How about some Anne Murray? Yeah, I thought you would like that. And right now it's Alan Jackson and Little Bitty on Pure Country. Let's go.

Hello, this is Pastor David Phillips at the River of Life Church right here in Winnsboro. Join us Sunday mornings at 10 o'clock right here on KMAR for deeper revelation of New Covenant grace.

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0: I think that's one of his best. I love George Strait's Unwound. This is Pure Country. I'm Charlotte Burke. Hey, spending time all by yourself, it gets more valuable as you get older. Did you know this? Yeah, aging experts say that solitude and loneliness, not the same thing. Choosing a little me time really helps people, particularly as we age, with reflection and confidence and taking a break to sort of reset yourself from everyone else's demands. Their advice is small. You start small. 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In order for that to happen, we got to get all these other people out of the way for a little while. 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

0: Shadows in the Moonlight, and Murray on Pure Country. I got to tell you, these little shadows are adorable. You got to check it out. Three mountain lion kittens discovered in Southern California Simi Hills. Biologists say they could eventually help an isolated cougar population. The roughly three-week-old litter includes one boy and two girls, all apparently healthy. Researchers found them after GPS data showed that their collared mom was staying in one spot for an extended period, and they were like, yes, that usually means kittens. Now, these kittens are expected to stay with her for about 18 months. Scientists are hoping that as they grow, new wildlife crossings over the 101 freeway there will help reconnect mountain lion populations and improve genetic diversity. What's happened is they haven't moved around enough, so they're all too related, and that's not great for the gene pool. But now, these three little kittens, they're going to mix things up. Isn't that cool? I just kind of think that it's those little collars around the mom's neck. I think that's so cool that that's giving the scientists all this information. And by the way, are they adorable? Yes, they are. I mean, all kittens are cute, but mountain lion kittens, holy moly, next level. You probably ought to get on your phone or your tablet or whatever and Google it. It's worth looking at the Simi Valley. That's S-I-M-I, Simi Valley Mountain Lion.
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Howdy, neighbors. This is Pastor Garrison Griffith from First Baptist Wisner. I'm excited to invite you and your loved ones to join us in our journey as disciples of Jesus. 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

0: John Denver and back home again. I'm Charlotte Burke. This is Pure Country. The price tag on the American dream climbed to about $5.3 million. I saved this for the last break of today because, I don't know, I think I'm going to be thinking about it all day. An Investopedia analysis adds up the lifetime cost of milestones that are, you know, things that most Americans say they want. Things like owning a home, raising a couple of kids, maybe sending them to college, buying cars, taking vacations, and retiring comfortably. Not rich, just comfortably. Housing alone now comes in at nearly $1.3 million. Raising two kids through college is an estimated 950 grand. The total up about 4% from last year, although a new Gallup poll finds roughly 7 in 10 Americans still think, yeah, they'll achieve the American dream. So, hey, hope is still out there. Have a great rest of your day as you pursue whatever it is that you want out of your life. I will see you right back here on Pure Country tomorrow.
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1: I'm Don Molino, the voice of Louisiana Agriculture Radio Network. LSU livestock specialist Dr. Ashley Edwards tells Josh Meeks raising heifers is a long-term investment.
2: And with the U.S. cattle herd at historic lows, keeping more of those females in the herd can be an important part of building numbers. The LSU Ag Center's Go Beef program is designed to help Louisiana cattlemen do just that.
3: We've been going, or we're starting our sixth year at the Hill Farm Research Station, where producers can send us heifers for us to develop from October until about April or May.
2: The Ag Center is now offering the heifer development program at both the Hill Farm Research Station in Homer and the Dean Lee Research and Extension Center in Alexandria. And there's a new option for producers who want to keep their heifers on their own operation.
3: And then we're also expanding it to include an at-home verification program and are working with all of the local sale barns throughout the state to host Go Beef verified sales with them in the spring and in the fall each year.
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0: Hey, it's Michael John at Butterball saying Turkey Day is right after Halloween. Don't spend all your money on Halloween. There's another holiday coming up. Of course there is. Thanksgiving. And are you having a lot of people over? They say the average guest list is about 10. So I sometimes have more friends that I know that don't have family close by. I invite them over. It turns into a Friendsgiving at my place. And what's the number one thing for you to do if you're a guest for Thanksgiving? Going to get into that next.
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1: Well, my daddy left home when I was 3, and he didn't leave much to Ma and me. Just this old guitar and an empty bottle of booze. Now, I don't blame him because he run and hid, but the meanest thing that he ever did was before he left, he went and named me Sue. Well, he must have thought that it was quite a joke, and it got a lot of laughs from lots of folks. Seems I had to fight my whole life through. Some gal would giggle and I'd get red, and some guy'd laugh and I'd bust his head. I tell you, life ain't easy for a boy named Sue. Well, I grew up quick and I grew up mean. My fists got hard, my wits got keen. Roamed from town to town to hide my shame. But I made me a vow to the moon and stars, I'd search the honky-tonks and bars and kill that man that gave me that awful name. Well, it was Gatlinburg in mid-July, and I'd just hit town and my throat was dry. I thought I'd stop and have myself a groove. At an old saloon on a street of mud, there at a table, dealing stud, sat the dirty mangy dog that named me Sue. Well, I knew that snake was my own sweet dad from a worn-out picture that my mother'd had, and I knew that scar on his cheek and his evil eye. He was big and bent and gray and old, and I looked at him and my blood ran cold, and I said, my name is Sue, how do you do? I told him. Well, I hit him hard right between the eyes, and he went down, but to my surprise, come up with a knife and cut off a piece of my ear. But I busted a chair right across his teeth, and we crashed through the wall and into the street, kicking and a gouging in the mud and the blood and the beard. I tell you, I fought tougher men, but I really can't remember when. He kicked like a mule and he bit like a crocodile. I heard him laugh and then I heard him cuss, and he went for his gun and I pulled mine first. He stood there looking at me and I saw him smile. He said, son, this world is rough, and if a man's gonna make it, he's gotta be tough. And I know I wouldn't be there to help you along. So I give you that name and I said goodbye. I knew you'd have to get tough or die. And it's that name that helped to make you strong. Yeah. Said, now you just fought one hell of a fight, and I know you hate me and you got the right to kill me now, and I wouldn't blame you if you do. But you ought to thank me before I die for the gravel in your guts and the spit in your eye, cause I'm the that named you Sue. Yeah, what could I do? What could I do? I got all choked up and I threw down my gun, called him a paw and he called me a son, and I come away with a different point of view. And I think about him now and then, every time I try and every time I win. And if I ever have a son, I think I'm gonna name him Bill or George, anything but Sue. I still ain't that.
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0: Hey, it's Michael John. As Butterball is trying to grab some attention from Halloween, talking about Turkey Day already, I'm wondering, I could probably be a good Butterball turkey as a Halloween costume. Have you ever done that? Have you ever seen someone do that? I think I could pull that off. How about you? And what is the number one thing if you're a guest at someone's house for Thanksgiving? Offer to clean up, of course. And then do it. Don't just say it. Do it. Offer to clean up and then do it.
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0: George Strait, the fireman. That is for Alex, who says, okay, Butterball, slow down. I'm getting prepared for Halloween. I got the king-size candies. I'm known as the good Halloween house. And our tradition for Halloween is always to have pizza in the kitchen. So you can nibble on a slice, go back, hand out candy. And when the kids come back with the candy, we try to balance out all that sugar with some pizza, some pepperoni, some sausage, cheese, even veggie. That's one way to sneak it in on the kids. Alex, I like your idea. I believe Halloween is top five, maybe even top three for the most pizzas ordered for a day, a holiday event. I know the big football game. Yeah, when we're cheering it on, it gets super, super busy for pizza. How about you? Is that your tradition too for Halloween? Do you always have pizza on the counter ready to go?
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3: Neil Malonson here on the Voice of Louisiana Agriculture Radio Network. A mixed bag for the markets at the close Wednesday. November beans down 6.5 cents at 12.77 and a quarter a bushel. January beans down 8 cents at 12.92. The corn market lower. December corn off 2 cents to 4.80 and three quarters a bushel. March corn off 2.25 cents at 4.94 and a quarter. July corn off 2.25 cents as well at 5.07 and a half. The wheat market higher on the other hand Wednesday. December wheat wrapping 4 cents up to 6.73 and a quarter. The rough rice market higher. November rice up a nickel and a half to 1726 and a half a hundredweight. January rice up 6 cents to close at 1771 and a half. Cotton slightly higher on Wednesday. December cotton up 15 points at 80.66 per pound. March cotton up 17 points at 84 cents per pound even. The sugar market steady Wednesday. January sugar unchanged from the open at 41.95 per pound. Some farm news coming up after the break. Please stay with us.
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3: Well, as you heard before the break, beans and especially corn continue to fall in the markets, and that's due to a larger than expected corn crop out there. Analysts were caught off guard last week by the corn production forecast on Friday, projecting larger supplies than anticipated in its October crop reports. DTN lead analyst Rhett Montgomery called it a bearish shock.
7: The increase to U.S. yield is a bit, it's a head scratcher at this point, to be honest. It caught, I think, almost everybody off guard, and we'll just have to wait, unfortunately, to see as harvest gets going, to see if the field level data really supports what USDA had to say.
3: Meanwhile, soybean production was increased to 4.5 billion bushels, but Montgomery says that was expected and baked in.
7: The stocks to use still neutral to bullish as we looked at on that price. Maybe not bullish from $13 soybeans, but I still think it keeps a floor in the 12-12.50 range underneath prices.
3: I'm Neil Malonson, the voice of Louisiana Agriculture Radio Network.

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0: Hey, it's Michael John, Alabama, the closer you get. And some of my friends that are dating over 40 now, they tell me a big, big make or break is when they go over to someone's house and it's dirty, it's cluttery, it even smells. You got to clean up. That is the main thing to do, probably at any age dating if you want to impress someone, but definitely over 40. A lot of ick value there that people like, nah, if that's how they live on their own, how are they going to live with me? How are they going to date with me? So make sure you do some cleaning, tidying it up, get rid of those smells. Come on, put in that effort if you're looking to find your true soulmate.
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0: Hey, it's Michael John, and of course you'll be hearing Monster Mash a lot leading up to Halloween, but did you know Bobby Boris Pickett, who did Monster Mash, also recorded a Christmas song? It's called Monster's Holiday. 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

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I turned around and there was a big old cop. He said, hello, boy. Then he gave us a grin and said, look like I'm gonna have to haul y'all in and keep all that money for evidence. I said, well,

0: 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That is for Andy, who says, I'm always hot. I never wear a jacket. You know, I'm kind of a polar bear myself. I like it a little bit cooler. But I could do T-shirt and shorts year-round. Okay, maybe 90% year-round. There is a point where you need some pants and a jacket. 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Thanks for checking in. Love playing a Jerry Reed for you. And yeah, keep staying hot.
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Hey, it's Michael John. Do you ever get hooked by a headline and you read it, the article, and you're like, huh? Why did I get excited about that? I've got one for you next, especially if you're a peanut butter lover or hater.

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0: Hey, it's Michael John. You ever read a headline, you get excited, and then you read the article and you're like, what? You know, I love peanut butter. And so I'm reading this headline. A company has developed a new allergy-free peanut butter, which they're hoping to get on the shelves next year. So it's not even out yet. But that got me excited because I've got friends with peanut allergies. They don't get to enjoy peanut butter recipes and desserts like I do. So I'm like, oh, this could maybe help. Till I read the article and it says, but it's not intended for people with allergies because they can't guarantee it's safe to eat. Well, then why even do it? What's up with the label allergy-free peanut butter? I am totally confused. I got excited about the headline for my friends that have peanut allergies, and now I'm like, not so excited.
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0: The Judds. For Jasmine, listening at work, she goes, you're always talking about you love movies, Michael John, and food. Have you ever tried this when you go to the movies, to get that fresh hot popcorn and put Milk Duds over it and let it melt? No, I usually eat my popcorn too fast for anything to melt on it, but that's a good idea. I've never tried it. Milk Duds, huh? I'm usually just like butter and garlic salt and all that good stuff. But we were just talking about how I love peanut butter. Can I put peanut butter cups over the popcorn and let it melt, soak in? Huh, it's an idea. And when you're doing that at home with a movie on and you got the microwave and a popcorn, those bags get hot. Be careful opening it too fast. Jasmine, thanks so much for listening. And you got my creative food juices flowing here. How I can enjoy this. Thank you.
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0: Hey, it's Michael John, my buddy Brad, who's a doctor. He says, sometimes it's hard to keep a straight face with patients. He said, I had a patient the other day, and I asked him to take some pills before his eye surgery, but he was worried about how he would get the pills into his eyes. Oh boy, it's hard to keep a straight face sometimes. No, you take pills like you always take pills through your mouth. Even if it's for an eye surgery, you don't put them in your eye, buddy. Come on.
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1: Back a few months ago, I was headlining at a great big nightclub. And he put me up a couple of days early. I came in a couple of days early, and they put me up at what they call the Star Suite. Now, here I am, headliner in one of the biggest nightclubs in the country, and I wake up at 8 o'clock in the morning in this Star Suite, all by myself. Yeah, that's what I said, aw. But I did what I've always done, man, to cheer myself up. I picked up my guitar, I sat down, I wrote me a little song. Now, this is how it feels to be alone at the top of the hill, trying to figure out why.

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0: 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Give yourself a hand.
1: Hey, it's Michael John. Sarah is saying why. She was screaming at the picture she was watching last night, a horror picture, because they do this all the time. What do they do that you start screaming at the movie? Gonna get into that next.

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0: Hey, hey, it's Michael John, Alabama Old Flame. For Sarah, who says, I get worked up watching these movies. They drive me crazy. Who does this in their right mind? She's watching a scary movie last night, and they go to the cemetery at night. Why? Why? There's no lights. It's not meant for visiting at night. You know something bad's going to happen. I was yelling at the movie. She goes, that works me up. Yeah, I tell the movie how it is. I scream out loud. I talk to it. People get mad at the theater, but I'm like, come on, look at these knuckleheads. They're going to the cemetery at night. There's no common sense in these movies. There's a group of them. It's not even just one. Isn't there one that's smart enough to say we shouldn't go to the cemetery at night? Sarah, you got all worked up about that movie last night. That cracks me up. I got some friends that do that too. They talk to the movie. They yell at it.
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0: Mel Tillis, I Got the Hoss. That is for Samantha, who says, I'm laughing at Sarah yelling at the movie about going to the cemetery at night. You know something bad's going to happen. I do that with romantic comedies. I yell at the movie. 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That's going to impress her? 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I wouldn't date you. No way. 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No way is that impressing her. Samantha yells at the romantic comedies. Are they alone or do you do that too? You're like, oh, come on with these movies, right? I think we watch them just for that reason so we can yell at them like, I would never do that. Or would you?
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0: Hey, it's Michael John. Kenny's laughing because he hears how everybody is playing armchair director or movie critic, yelling at these actors. Or actually, it's the story writers that are making these movies where they're going to the cemetery at night, or they're making the foolish hit-on routine in the romantic comedies. And yeah, the ladies were saying how they yell at it. He goes, I am the worst armchair quarterback. When it comes to football, I'm totally yelling. And when I play the Madden games, I'm horrible. I'm not even good at that. But I think I'm better than the pro coaches making the calls. I'm always yelling at the TV. Oh, I do that too. Remember back in the day we had, what was that called? The foam brick that you could throw at the TV if your sports guys messed up your coaches. Does anybody still have that? What was that called? It was foam and it was brick, so it couldn't hurt the TV, but it let you get out a little anger.
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Tim just checked in laughing. I was talking about the foam brick. Back in the day, we used to throw at the TV screen when the coaches made the bad calls or the receiver dropped the ball. He said it was known as the TV brick. Yeah, it was foam. It couldn't hurt the TV, but when we got frustrated, it was fun to throw that at the TV. Oh, I did it back in the day. Come on. You did too. In fact, you still got one in your closet or garage, a TV brick, foam? Man, I'd still like to have mine.

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0: Hey, it's Michael John, and Pam says yes, those foam TV bricks, you can still get them online. Hers was called the Screen Slam, and it's foam. And when you get frustrated as a sports fan, you want to throw something at the TV because your player dropped the ball or fumbled at the goal line. You're just frustrated. You want to let out a little stress relief. So she said, you could definitely still get online. Some are called the foam brick for throwing a TV. Some are called the Screen Slam. Pam, thanks a lot. I think I'm going to get that for some of my sports fans this holiday season. Sounds like a great stocking stuffer.
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3: Well, life on the farm is kind of laid back. 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I thank God I'm a country boy. Well, a simple kind of life never did me no harm. Raising me a family and working on the farm. Days are all filled with an easy country charm. Thank God I'm a country boy. Well, I got me a fine wife, I got me old fiddle. 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Life ain't nothing but a funny, funny riddle. Thank God I'm a country boy.

0: The Judds for Christine, who says, I'm a treasure hunter. On the weekend, I go to estate sales, garage sales, and the other day I scored on some really good country Christmas albums in great shape. No scratching, no nothing. One was Alan Jackson, Honky Tonk Christmas. Oh, yeah, that's a good one. Buck Owens and his Buckaroos. Christmas with Buck Owens and his Buckaroos. How about Willie Nelson? Pretty Paper and George Strait, Merry Christmas Strait to you. She goes, I scored those four albums at a garage sale. Pennies on a dollar, no scratches, in great condition. Wow, you are a treasure hunter, Christine. Thanks for listening. Great score.
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0: Born to Boogie, Hank Williams Jr., that is for Billy and Bruno, his dog. Bruno goes everywhere with Billy, and so they're running some errands, heading to the store real quick. He goes, hey, we love the road trip together. We snack. He howls when I sing to all the great music, so keep playing it while we're driving around and road tripping. And when Mother Nature calls, I got to go, he's got to go. And then we're back in, road tripping, seeing the countryside. Billy, thanks for listening. Hi, Bruno.
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